0: seen in the four quarters. So something to look for down the line. If it goes as badly as it has gone already, it's not like your offensive coordinator has some 10-year contract. I really wonder, because at this point, it seems like the head coach was kind of divorced from the offense as we headed toward week one of the season. And now it looks like it on the field.
1: They got to be on the same page. Yeah. They have to be on the offense and the defense and everybody. The head coach and the coordinators, you can't just stick individuals in there who are all good at their job, but if they're not in sync,
0: yeah.
1: Right? Ephraim, it's just like five good offensive linemen if they're not working in sync.
2: Then we got
1: you're
2: a problem.
1: Dead.
2: Yeah.
1: You're dead. Yeah. Yeah. Steve, great stuff, man.
0: Mm-hmm.
1: Appreciate it as always. What do you think about that? You know what's popping into my head, and people won't like this, but you know, Steve Wilks is a really good coach in this league. I know he's not in the league right now. He and Kyle Shanahan were not a great blend. Now, the team went to the Super Bowl and could have, some might even say should have, won it. It was the game they lost in overtime 3 years ago to the Chiefs. So I think these are really good coaches. I know Kyle Shanahan's a great coach. Steve Wilks did a good job that year, but there were clearly disagreements. There were clearly moments where the sides were frustrated. The players kind of spoke out at times. They were feeling confused, not utilized in the best way. They went to the Super Bowl. They lost in overtime. They fired Steve Wilks. And people were like, scapegoat for the loss. And I'm like, no, I don't think you need – you lose the Super Bowl in overtime. Nobody needs to be fired. Like, you don't need a scapegoat. They weren't on the same page.
2: And that Steve, matters.
1: Yeah, and Steve brings up early on a fair curiosity because these guys, you wouldn't think they would be on the same page. And now they don't look like they're on the same page.
2: Right.
1: So.
2: Yeah, it's, you know, the death of an offense is a head coach and an offensive coordinator not being on the same page. And that's why you start to see a trend of head coaches being offensive coordinators and calling the plays. Like, I know it. Like, I'm curious to see what's about to happen in Denver.
1: Denver, this was the
2: – got to happen.
1: Well, it was better today.
2: Nah, it was okay, but it's not. That's not what we're doing.
1: No,
2: Sean Payton not going for that.
1: I wouldn't think.
2: No,
1: this got to be killing him.
2: He's dying inside.
1: It's got to be killing him.
2: Like literally, his therapist is like, just keep breathing. Just keep breathing.
1: It's like all this so that Davis Webb won't be a head coach somewhere else. Who
2: right.
1: cares?
2: Yes. Yeah.
1: Who cares if we can only score, you know, 15 points a game? Field goal for Harrison Butker, 28 yards. Chiefs 27, Colts 20, early fourth quarter. If you missed any of today's show, you're going to want to catch the podcast. How do you do that? You search Fox Sports Radio wherever you get your podcast. Right after the show. Everything will be posted from today. Be sure to follow the podcast. We'd appreciate a 5-star rating, maybe even provide a review. 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Wherever you get your podcast, you'll find today's full show posted right after we get off of the air. That's Ephraim Salaam. I'm Mark Willard. Coming up next, the potentially offensive statement I made about the Rams this week, I want to run it by you. We'll do that next on Fox Sports Radio.
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0: the Lambs didn't look very good last week. And you could blame it on an Australia trip, or you could blame it on this or that, but those paper mache champs have got a lot to prove.
1: Well, I'm glad you got this call in, because you won't be able to make this call after Monday night. So I'm glad you got it in. Good job by you.
0: You had to get this in.
1: You looked at the schedule. You said, all right, let me sneak this one in before the Rams get back on track. And so there you go. Congratulations.
0: Hey,
1: that's a good job by you. I give you credit. I would have done the same thing. I give you credit because you snuck it in and you did it. Congratulations.
0: Hey, I'm on record. The Rams will go 8-9 at best this year. Stafford's going down with an injury, and Aaron Donald is going to be a shell of his former self. Remember, I told you all of this today in September, Benny.
1: I will remember.
0: I hate to be the bearer of bad news, unless it's to Lamb fans who build up this L.A. hype machine like if they're the greatest thing since sliced bread. Show me.
1: Well, listen, I think the Raiders, your Raiders have shown everyone by beating the Miami Dolphins and the Charger team that hates each other. I think you've done a tremendous job.
0: 2-0 tonight, baby.
1: There you go. Congratulations. 2-0. The greatest. Let's end the season right now. The Raiders are in great shape. I agree with you.
0: I love you, though, baby.
1: All right,
0: you
1: love you, buddy. I know. I just say, listen, these guys are busting my balls, and I'm like, okay, the Dolphins are like they're not even trying to win. Did you see the Dolphin game against the 49ers? Oh, my God. They're terrible. But thank you, Manuel. The great Manuel in Gardena.
2: Did you also get a text from Roberto?
1: No, I did not.
2: Actually. Oh, okay.
1: What did he text you about? What was he texting you about?
2: Just you know, your classic Raiders.
1: Oh, you know, I'm surprised I didn't get a text from him. I'm surprised. I usually, you know, when the Dodgers playoffs start, this is like the last week of the baseball season, so he'll hit me up a bunch during the Dodgers. He'll complain, and then he'll say positive things online. But, I didn't hear from him. Didn't hear from my buddy Roberto. I don't know what he was up to. Anyway, it is the Ben Maller Show. So, again, the Chargers, the fans, some of them blaming the Delilah effect. As it's blame the woman. Got to blame the woman. Every man needs a woman to blame. And in this case, there you go. Ever since Justin Herbert proposed, he's not as locked in. Chargers are 0-2. Most embarrassing team in football, the Chargers. Does anyone disagree with that? Most embarrassing team in the NFL this year, the Chargers.
2: It's not even
1: at
2: close.
1: Home, right? Not even close. Yeah, exactly. The Cardinals and Raiders at home. My God. Anyway, all right. We'll take your calls. Straight ahead, we have Maller, the third degree. Here is the Insta trivia. You can answer this on X at Ben Maller. So, congratulations to Cooper Rush, who was given a brass ring opportunity here with he's the third string quarterback in Atlanta. The top two guys are not able to play, so Cooper Rush got the first couple starts of the year. He got benched in the game on Sunday. Cooper Rush also became the first Falcons quarterback to have one touchdown pass or fewer and four or more interceptions in the first two games of a season since blank. And remember, the Falcons have had a lot of bad quarterbacks, so this is a very difficult question to answer because they've had many more bad quarterbacks than good quarterbacks. Cooper Rush became the first Falcons quarterback to have one touchdown pass or fewer and four or more picks in the first two games of a season since blank. That is the Insta trivia, the answer. We'll get to it. We'll do it next.
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4: News. I'm Sue Guzman. President Trump addressing the UN General Assembly in New York City this week.
7: But before that, President Trump will meet with New York City Mayor Zoran Mamdani at Gracie Mansion. President Trump this week is also expected to meet with Gulf leaders amid the skepticism over how the escalation with Iran will end.
4: That is Fox's Alex Hogan, a man shot and injured by a federal immigration officer in Austin, Texas. Authorities say that he is in serious but stable condition.
11: Police Department Special Investigation Unit, who investigates our officer-involved shootings, is on the scene. And I have spoken to Texas Rangers, who will be part of that investigation, and we'll be working side-by-side in this investigation as well.
4: Austin Police Chief Lisa Davis, Fox News has learned that the person was an illegal migrant from Venezuela with a final deportation order and has been released from the hospital into ICE custody. America's listening to Fox News.
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0: 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Check it out. Everyone's doing it. They're all over there on the YouTube. They can't get enough of it. All right, back to it. Time now for the payoff on the Insta trivia. Very difficult question here. Here it is. Cooper Rush became the first Falcons quarterback to have 1 touchdown or less passing and 4 or more interceptions the first 2 games of a season since blank. That is the question. What is the answer with Mallard, the third degree, warming up in the bullpen? Femi is going with Marcus Mariota as his answer. Alf the Alien Opiner says, my old wrestling colleague, George the Animal Steele. Rest in peace. What else do we have? Let's see. Page down. Puppy Love Vic from JT the Wingman. Duffman, oh yeah, from Michael in Tulsa. Doug Johnson from Georgia Boy, Jeff George, guessed by Ben. Who else do we have? Page down. Hugh Millen from Mediocre Kabuki. Harvey Wallbanger from Johnny Q. Page down. Can't read that. What else do we have? Let's see. Captain Kirk from Andy in Lino Lakes, Minnesota. Page down. Chris Everett, as always, guessed by Steve. All right, the correct answer would be none other than Steve Bartkowski. Steve Bartkowski did it twice, once in the 70s, once in the 80s. The others to do it are Bob Lee and Randy Johnson.
1: It's Mallor.
2: How about that?
1: To the third degree. This is when Big Ben gets grilled.
0: All right, Koopaloo.
3: Ben, before the Seahawks win on Sunday, it was reported that Sam Darnold is recovering faster than anyone had anticipated and that he could be ready by week 4. But with Drew Lock actually playing well and the Seahawks doing well, do you think they should not rush him back?
0: Yeah, I would bench Sam Darnold. He's not that good. I think this is proving what Seattle's done is proving Sam Darnold's a fraud. And these 2 wins by the Seahawks are just they validated my take, Coop. That's what they've done. They validated my take. That you could put anybody in there with that defense. Next!
3: So I didn't even know this was a thing, but apparently the Patriots used to put a reverse image of the uprights behind the kicker when the opposing team tried to kick, and now the NFL's, nixed that. They said they're not allowed to do that anymore. But how do you feel about this type of gamesmanship?
0: Well, I don't have a big problem with that. Here's the problem we have, though, in sports. Because of the interweb and everyone's got cameras, like all the tricks that made sports fun back in the day, the gamesmanship tricks, are not allowed because they're called offensive. Like the things the Celtics did back in the day where they'd paint the locker room pink and they wouldn't provide air conditioning. Now it's an HR violation. People complain and bitch. So you can't do that stuff anymore. It sucks. It's all corporate, and I don't like it. Next!
3: So Caitlin Clark was just in Europe with Team USA, and she thinks that they're itching for female basketball over there, and she thinks that the commissioner, the new WNBA commissioner, will have a international game next season. Ben, really? Do you think that will be the case for the WNBA? They're going global?
0: Good luck. I mean, there's certain places they could have professional women's basketball where it would work. I mean, there are women's games elsewhere, but most of the world, like most of America, doesn't really care about women's basketball. I hate to say it, but that's the That's the reality of the situation. We speak the truth here, Koopaloop. So good luck. There it is, Mallor to the third degree as we begin a brand new week. How did we do?
3: You passed this edition.
0: That is a win.
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2: 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The Odd Couple with Rob Parker and Kelvin Washington. 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
17: The Chiefs beat the Colts in overtime in the Sunday night NFL game, 33-30. Harrison Butker was 4-for-5 on field goals, including the game-winning 40-yarder. Denver came back to beat Jacksonville 20-13. Wins for Seattle and Las Vegas. Dallas beat Washington 37-20, but Washington quarterback Jaden Daniels left with a dislocated elbow. Minnesota won at Chicago 9-3. Bears quarterback Caleb Williams left with an apparently serious hamstring injury. San Francisco all over Miami 35-13. Carolina won 34-3 at Atlanta. Philadelphia on a late TD won at Tennessee 24-20. And Green Bay came back to win in overtime at the Jets 20-17. Ole Miss is up to number 4 in the new AP College football poll. In baseball, with a week left in the regular season, Atlanta clinched the NL East crown, beating Houston 4-2. Wins for Arizona and San Diego. I'm Steve DeSager.
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6: Fox News, I'm Deborah Valentine. The illegal Venezuelan immigrant shot by an ICE officer in Austin, Texas Sunday is reportedly out of the hospital and under a deportation order. More from Fox's Marianne Rafferty.
7: A large crowd gathered in the streets for hours following the shooting. Police eventually fired pepper balls into the crowd to clear the area.
6: DHS says Wilbur Rafael Garces Perez is in the U.S. illegally and had a final deportation order against him. President Trump expected to meet with New York City's Mayor Zohran Mamdani today at the mayor's official residence, Gracie Mansion.
8: A very short statement from Mayor Mamdani's office said the two men will focus on issues affecting New York City and New Yorkers.
6: Fox's Grinnell Scott reporting. Tropical storm Polo formed late Sunday off southwestern Mexico. Polo is expected to become a major hurricane by midweek. 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

0: 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We've been here all night. You likely only hear a little sliver. It's a little sliver of what's going on in these parts. So if you would like to support the show, we recommend the Ben Maller Show podcast. It has no calories. It's got limited commercial interruption. And they do keep track of who downloads it and how long you listen. All we need is a couple of minutes of your time. So check out the Ben Maller Show podcast. It's all 4 hours, each hour individually packaged. There's a best of version that you can get as well. And that is today. I looked at it. It is 3.1 seconds. Extra long best of version. Like a candle in the wind. So check out the Ben Maller Show podcast wherever you get your podcasts. And don't forget about the Fifth Hour podcast as well, with, of all people, Hollering James on the mailbag on Sunday. So check it out. You will not regret it. Again, Ben Maller Show podcast, Fifth Hour podcast. Thank you, thank you, thank you.
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5: The Lakers?
6: I believe the answer is the Clippers.
3: That is the top answer. 40 points. It's Maller Militia Feud.
0: And come on down. Let's play the Maller Militia Feud. We welcome in our contestants. We have Eeny, Meeny, Miny, Moe. Jason is in the state of lovers, Virginia. Hello, Jason. Welcome.
7: How you doing, Ben?
0: What's going on, Ben? Here, Jason?
7: How are you?
0: Try to control your emotion.
7: Right, I know. I'm so jacked about this.
0: I know. It's a dream come true. I got you. All right, Jason, you're going to play, and we have Aaron in Minnesota. What's going on, Aaron? Welcome. Aaron?
7: I'll win by default.
0: There he is. There's Aaron right there. He can complete more passes than Carson Wentz. So, yeah. Not that hard.
7: That's a good one.
0: All right, gentlemen, your name is your buzzer, and we'll go whoever answers first will go until they get one wrong. And Coop and Marky Mark, Coop, one or two?
8: One.
0: Two. One. All right, gentlemen, we are, what, a day away now from the start of fall? So here we go. 100 people surveyed. Top five answers are on the board. And name a smell you associate with fall. Name a smell you... All right, Aaron.
9: Pumpkin.
0: Yeah, we'll take that. Pumpkin pie was what we were looking for, but we'll take pumpkin. Pumpkin pie, pumpkin, sure. All right, Aaron, good job by you. You got the first one right. There are one, two, three, four answers left, Aaron. Name a smell you associate with fall.
9: How about apples?
0: Apples, that is also. There you go. Good job by you. All right, apples is there. Jason's doing his own commentary, by the way.
9: Yeah,
0: all right, Aaron, you've got two going, and there are three answers left. Name a smell you associate with the time of the year we're heading into, fall.
9: Burning leaves, burning fire.
0: Which answer did you give?
9: Burning leaves.
0: Yeah, there you go. That was the number one answer. Aaron making a mockery of the game. And there's two answers left. Two answers left. What do you got? What do you got, Aaron? You're doing very well.
9: I'm stuck now. I got
0: you're stumped. All right. Well, you got three right. You got the number one answer. And, Jason, here's your chance to get on the board. Two answers left. Name a smell you associate with fall. 100 people surveyed. There are two answers left on the board.
7: I would say the coming of winter.
0: Look at Aaron rubbing it in.
7: Aaron,
0: anyone give it another shot? Anything else?
9: I got nothing. I can't think of anything.
0: All right. Jason, you want to give it another shot here? Something.
7: No.
0: Something involves the weather. It involves the weather. No?
7: Yeah.
0: Think about
7: possibly snow.
0: No, actually, rain. Rain was on there. Smell of rain, and campfire was the other one.
7: Really?
0: You guys have, Yeah, people love their campfires. About that.
7: Okay. Well,
0: all right. Gentlemen, thank you for playing. Thanks for listening, more importantly. Aaron, you are the winner here. I saw a documentary on why everything – people love the smell of rain. It's actually not the smell of rain. It's the rain unleashes stuff in the grass and the trees, and that's what people love. There's a, I forget what it's called. And I probably should know what it's called to talk about it, but I saw the documentary a while ago, and I was like, well, yeah, the rain unlocks this thing that humans love the smell of, which is actually buried in the grass and the trees, and it's just – it cleans everything up.
3: 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The Odd Couple with Rob Parker and Kelvin Washington. 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
23: The Chiefs beat the Colts in overtime in the Sunday night NFL game, 33-30. Harrison Butker was 4-for-5 on field goals, including the game-winning 40-yarder. Denver came back to beat Jacksonville 20-13. Wins for Seattle and Las Vegas. Dallas beat Washington 37-20, but Washington quarterback Jaden Daniels left with a dislocated elbow. Minnesota won at Chicago 9-3. Bears quarterback Caleb Williams left with an apparently serious hamstring injury. San Francisco all over Miami 35-13. Carolina won 34-3 at Atlanta. Philadelphia on a late TD won at Tennessee 24-20. And Green Bay came back to win in overtime at the Jets 20-17. Ole Miss is up to number 4 in the new AP College football poll. In baseball, with a week left in the regular season, Atlanta clinched the NL East crown, beating Houston 4-2. Wins for Arizona and San Diego. I'm Steve DeSager.
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0: Hi, everybody. It's time for your Farm of the Future report here on the Western Ag Network. I'm Russell Nimitz. Well, Ag Democrats may be unwilling to pass a Senate farm bill, at least until after the November elections, based on comments at last week's party line vote advancing the farm bill. The first clue about Democrats' filibuster intentions came from Pennsylvania's John Fetterman.
1: I've held the line here as a loyal Democrat, and my vote really doesn't matter because it's not anywhere close to 60, but I'm just saying we got to find a way for her. My office is bombarded, and they are desperate to get this farm bill here.
0: However, top ag Democrat Amy Klobuchar out of Minnesota suggested a deal on SNAP won't likely come till after the elections.
2: There's a lot we agree on this bill and that we really can't afford to not get this done by the end of the year.
0: Now, Klobuchar insisted that a GOP-offered one-year delay in state SNAP penalties just isn't enough, leaving Republicans no way forward after Chairman Bozeman made his final offer.
3: It was rejected. So, again, we've worked hard to try and get this done. We've been unsuccessful. And as a result, our farmers are in the position they're in, and we're rapidly losing a window that we can actually get this thing passed.
0: In the meantime, the clock continues to tick out here in farm and ranch country.
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11: I'm Susan Lee, and this is the Fox Business Report.
12: Stock futures are rallying, led by artificial intelligence shares, decline in crude oil prices, and lower yields on U.S. Treasuries. Among stocks gaining, Intel, Marvell Technology, Meta, and Dell. President Trump says he would be open to meeting Iran's president, who is expected to be in New York this week for the U.N. General Assembly. The U.S. diesel prices hit a fresh record. The average is topping $6.50 a gallon. AAA's average for the nation is $6.51, the highest on record. It averaged $3.69 a year ago. Porsche CEO Michael Leiters tells staff there are no plans to cut another 4,000 jobs. The reports are inaccurate. The German automaker already has plans for 9,000 cuts. That's your Fox Business Report. I'm Jenny Cosolda. Invested in you.

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1: News. I'm CJ Papa. President Trump sitting down later today with Mayor Zohran Mamdani.
2: He will head to New York, where he will meet with New York City Mayor, and the two are expected to discuss issues affecting New Yorkers and New York City.
1: Fox's Alex Hogan at the White House. So President Trump speaks to Yemen's president, who asks for U.S. support against Houthi rebels. The president did not promise military help, sources telling Reuters. ICE involved shooting in Austin, Texas. Fox's Brooke Taylor.
3: The man's attorney identifies him as 28-year-old Wilbur Garces Perez and says he was making a DoorDash delivery when he was shot in the torso. She says he's since been released from the hospital but doesn't know where he's being held and has not been able to speak with him.
1: ICE says a Venezuelan man was in the country illegally. A lawyer for the man's family disputes that. 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
4: Good morning, I'm Griffin Beach, and here's the latest news from ElkhornMediaGroup.com. A fire this morning in Adams has destroyed a residence, according to a post from East Umatilla Fire. Officials said the residence was a double-wide manufactured home off Preston Street, and that it was fully engulfed in flames by the time they arrived just after 5 o'clock this morning. They did say that all the residents were out of the home at the time of the fire. Pacific Power employees responded to secure power lines while firefighters put the fire out. The cause of it remains under investigation. The breakaway roping title will stay in local hands for another year after Jordan Miner of Hermiston was one of several champions crowned during Saturday's final round at the 116th Pendleton Roundup. Haven Medjid was named all-around cowboy after he finished 5th in the average in team roping and 6th in tie-down. Current world number one all-around Stetson Wright set an arena record of 92.5 points in saddle bronc atop the black tie on his way to winning Saturday's final round and the average in that event as well. Oregon's Fish and Wildlife Commission has set the 2027 big game regulations, which ODFW said are similar to this year's regulations. At a meeting on Friday, the commission also approved a 3-year cougar target area that will support planned augmentation of bighorn sheep herds in the Trout Creek Mountains in Harney County. Officials have said that no more than 18 cougars will be removed. During that meeting, the board also approved the sale of the district office and more than 40 acres of land in Pendleton to CTUIR. And the Otis Street Bridge in Walla Walla is undergoing 2 weeks of preservation work starting today. This work will fully close the bridge to both vehicles and pedestrians, but detours will be marked. Get more news coverage by following My Columbia Basin on Facebook.
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4: Here's your Wild Horse Resort and Casino weather. Clear and calm conditions this morning. We've got temperatures right now in the 50s. It is going to be sunny with light winds through this afternoon. Looking at a high today in Walla Walla of 86, Hermiston 86, Pendleton 85. Tonight, clouds are going to start rolling in, but no rains in the forecast. Overnight, we'll have lows in the 50s. Check weather anytime at ElkhornMediaGroup.com. 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
6: Hermiston's heating up, but we've got the ultimate way to cool down. 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

0: talk show that's getting you talking. 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
1: Hey, we are back, and here we are, just 40-plus days until midterm elections. Quite impactful. I really believe so much has to play out before we know where this is going to go. Because, yeah, something is so much is fluid. The Canadian trade deal is one deal. The president surprised everybody with the Greenland deal. That doesn't necessarily move the electorate, but it just fluid. The Canadian trade deal is one deal. The president surprised everybody with the Greenland deal. That doesn't necessarily move the electorate, but it just

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1: I'm Jalosi. President Trump preparing for a state visit this week with China's President Xi Jinping, inviting leaders of the American AI companies to attend their state dinner at the White House.
2: Some of the president's top aides trying to pave the way with potential agreements for that summit. Secretary of Treasury Bessent saying the U.S. plans to propose a hotline for AI. This will deal with incidents that concern national security and AI together.
1: Fox's Steve Harrigan. Now, ahead of that, the president is addressing the UN and meeting with President Zelensky of Ukraine, posting today the whole world is suffering from a ridiculous, never-ending war.
3: Ukrainian President Volodymyr Zelensky posting online that he spoke with the president yesterday, writing, "We agreed to meet in New York, and this meeting could change a lot. There is diplomatic momentum. We are working together with the American team and are ready to take really serious steps."
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4: Good morning, I'm Griffin Beach, and here's the latest news from ElkhornMediaGroup.com. A fire this morning in Adams has destroyed a residence, according to a post from East Umatilla Fire. Officials said the residence was a double-wide manufactured home off Preston Street, and that it was fully engulfed in flames by the time they arrived just after 5 o'clock this morning. They did say that all the residents were out of the home at the time of the fire. Pacific Power employees responded to secure power lines while firefighters put the fire out. The cause of it remains under investigation. The breakaway roping title will stay in local hands for another year after Jordan Miner of Hermiston was one of several champions crowned during Saturday's final round at the 116th Pendleton Roundup. Haven Medjid was named all-around cowboy after he finished fifth in the average in team roping and sixth in tie-down. Current world number one all-around Stetson Wright set an arena record of 92.5 points in saddle bronc atop the black tie on his way to winning Saturday's final round and the average in that event as well. Oregon's Fish and Wildlife Commission has set the 2027 big game regulations, which ODFW said are similar to this year's regulations. At a meeting on Friday, the commission also approved a three-year cougar target area that will support planned augmentation of bighorn sheep herds in the Trout Creek Mountains in Harney County. Officials have said that no more than 18 cougars will be removed. During that meeting, the board also approved the sale of the district office and more than 40 acres of land in Pendleton to CTUIR. And the Otis Street Bridge in Walla Walla is undergoing 2 weeks of preservation work starting today. This work will fully close the bridge to both vehicles and pedestrians, but detours will be marked. Get more news coverage by following My Columbia Basin on Facebook.
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4: 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Clear and calm conditions this morning. We've got temperatures right now in the 50s. It is going to be sunny with light winds through this afternoon. Looking at a high today in Walla Walla of 86, Hermiston 86, Pendleton 85. Tonight, clouds are going to start rolling in, but no rains in the forecast. Overnight, we'll have lows in the 50s. Check weather anytime at ElkhornMediaGroup.com. 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

0: organization. AOC told the Post that she's waiting to see about the midterms. AOC will say she plans to support House and Senate candidates during this campaign. Her comments suggest that the results of the midterms could influence who she does or she doesn't endorse. I think if she runs for Senate, Schumer just retires. I think if anyone else runs, I think that he'll give it a shot and try to get some momentum back because he knows how to win. But AOC is backed by progressive figures, including the controversial streamer Hassan Piker. She's been on his show a number of times. I'm going to play back some of those interviews on my free time and see what she said. Probably some really wacky stuff. Remember, as a senator would be a step up, I think, from Congresswoman from Queens. But her problem is she got as much experience as she should have. She's got no international roots and understanding of what goes on. Andy Beshear, who's likely going to be a candidate, says there's a chance for the next presidential administration or for the next Congress to make a big, bold investment in housing and could have us building millions of units all over the United States. We cannot do this in drips and drabs. It can't be a mild investment. It's got to be a period over a long period of time. Yes, but the government can't do it. We got a big enough bill. It's got to be incentivizing the private sector to do it. He went on to say, I would tell you that it's a solely, anybody who says he's running for president says it's solely a rumor. I haven't made any decisions yet. The Governor Beshear looks the part, a Democrat in a Republican state. He seems moderate until he talks. He is yet to impress me because he does not is not quick on his feet and sounds like a typical liberal. When we come back, the deal the president already landed, that's being overwhelmed, but it just shows you the way he acts. President creates big headlines, a lot of angst, but cuts really good deals. We'll discuss it on the Brian Kilmeade Show.
1: 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It's Brian Kilmeade.
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0: taking this next phone call against my better judgment. This guy's a little bit of a mess, but there's only one of them. Usually two of them call in. I usually get Evan and Ross, but it's my understanding. This is just Evan today. What's up, Evan?
1: Yeah, Jim, it's just me today. Ross, he was too scared to show up, so I felt like I had to just take the reins.
0: Holy hell, I'm getting Garfunkel with no Simon. Or who are you, Simon or Garfunkel? I'm not sure. but what's happening? What's on your mind over there in New Jersey, brother?
1: So, yeah, I'm honestly a bit perplexed by Trump's strategy right now. And I think unless he reverses course pretty soon, it's going to be disastrous. Because I think in Iran right now, especially heading into the midterms, gas prices and inflation, at least in my opinion, those are the two issues that are, you know, killing the R's at this point. Mm-hmm. And I think with Trump, we've kind of been in this no man's land with Iran since, call it April, May, where we're trying to basically coerce them with economic pressure and this blockade. And while it could be effective over a 5 or 6 year time horizon,
0: yeah,
1: Trump doesn't have that time on his side right now. So I think either at this point, he has to basically cut whatever deal he can with them right now that would basically get the strait open and end this conflict as it stands right now, even if it's on unfavorable terms, or really aggressively start bombing Karg Island, really, you know, try to hit them where it hurts and defeat them militarily, just because the way it's going right now, the fatigue among Americans is growing. Trump with the messaging also isn't really succeeding, because I think, you know, there's also this element of, oh, like, you know, Biden in 2021, gas was high, inflation was high. And yes, it was. But, you know, it's yesterday's news. So what have you done for me lately? Type of midterm election. So I'm curious, like, what you think Trump's best course of action is here, just because I'm not really seeing what his end game is right now.
0: Well, I would imagine, okay, because it's a massive political liability going into the midterms to have gas at $5 a gallon. I would imagine there's a plan in place to address that nearer rather than further from this moment we're having right now. And sadly, I wanted to expound on that, Ev, but we're 10 seconds from a commercial break. But you distilled your speech so well. I just want you to have your moment in the sun. I want you to hear me say that for once in your life, you did a good job, Evan.
2: 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I'm one of the robotic surgeons here at Good Shepherd. The Da Vinci 5 is the state of the art offered for robotic surgery. It's a way to do surgery with minimally invasive effects and a very quick recovery for the patient. And that's what makes this system such a wonderful tool. Our goal is to provide this community with world-class care that they don't have to travel for to help take care of them and their families.
3: 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Always.
4: Fox News, I'm Gianna Gelosi. President Trump meeting with the mayor of New York City today. He's in town for the UN General Assembly before hosting a summit later this week with China's President Xi to talk AI.
5: Now, President Trump is also expected to meet with Ukrainian President Volodymyr Zelensky, where this morning Trump appeared to put more pressure on Russia to end the war in a social media post after a massive Ukrainian drone attack on Russia yesterday. And Trump will also meet with Persian Gulf allies in an attempt to bring the war with Iran to an end, too. Trump will also meet for the first time with Britain's new prime minister, as well as the new leader of Venezuela, Delcy Rodriguez.
4: Presley Gerber, the son of supermodel Cindy Crawford and businessman Randy Gerber, died at a drug rehab facility over the weekend. He was 27 years old.
6: The model was found dead Sunday at a rehab facility in California, but the LA County Medical Examiner didn't release a cause of death.
4: That is Fox's Alexis McAdams. 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
8: Here's your Wild Horse Resort and Casino weather update. It'll be sunny and warm today. Temperatures will be in the mid-80s. Tonight, we'll have a few clouds in and out with overnight temperatures in the mid-50s. For Tuesday, mostly cloudy, then becoming sunny during the afternoon. It'll be windy with wind gusts as high as 23 miles an hour and temperatures near 80. For weather anytime, go to ElkhornMediaGroup.com. 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
0: Folks, we normally have this next guest in studio, but I'm not going to lie, she's difficult. She's a lot to deal with in studio, so we put her on Zoom. Where I will at least be safe for a few minutes. But Lydia Moynihan returns for your listening pleasure. Hey, girl.
15: Hey. You know, the restraining order has changed our dynamic. I understand, but I'm glad that I can still appear with you remotely.
0: Yeah, so. I think this is a very generous offering by the judge, because I thought we were just not going to have you for a while. But you're here, so that makes me happy.
15: I found a way, you know, where there's a will, there's a way, and nothing can get in the way of my trying to be with you, Jimmy.
0: What I actually should be saying to you is thank you for coming on, because I know you're home and you're not feeling well, which is amazing to me. I was like, we could have just done a phone call. Like, if you don't feel good, the world doesn't need to be looking at you right now. But here you are.
15: You gotta give the people what they want, Jimmy. I think you understand that.
0: They do. They do. They'll take any Lydia Moynihan they can get their hands on these days. It's a big deal. You're kind of like a
15: speaking of restraining orders.
0: All right, just give me a few minutes on this, and you could be on your way. We are, I believe, now almost 40 days from the midterms. That's about where it's at. Mm-hmm. We just had a caller, Evan from New Jersey, who I happen to be a fan of. He's come to my TV show. I've met him at the bar across the street with his dirtbag buddy Ross, but they like to give me like crack analysis of politics, but I think they got one right, because they're just talking about $5 gas and how if you're the party in power, no matter how many good deliverables you have, there's really not a workaround $5 gas, is there?
15: That is a tricky one. I think it's funny how we have this countdown to midterms because it's like the advent calendar for people who are into politics.
0: Yeah, yeah.
15: Except no chocolates with this one. Look, it's tough. And it's a difficult sell to point to, well, consider the alternative, yeah. Right? Because it often goes that wherever somebody's favorability rating is, their political yeah. future is tied to that, right? A lot of political experts were saying when the polling showed Americans weren't happy with the direction of the country that there was no way that Kamala Harris would win in that scenario. Mm-hmm. And the challenge for the Trump administration is, you know, they're 18 months into it. J.D. Vance's message, I think, is the right one, saying, give us a little bit more time. We inherited a mess. We need a few more months to sort of untangle it. But over the last few days, I've been reminded of just how disastrous the border was. I've been seeing a lot of footage from 3 years ago today on X, where people are posting about just thousands and thousands of fighting age men who are completely unvetted immigrants who are just flooding the border. And you see that and you think, oh my gosh, mm-hmm. thank goodness that we're not dealing with that. So as somebody who's more conservative, I remember how bad it was. And I think every day, okay, it could be so much worse. But that's not necessarily a compelling message to give to voters that, you know, I know you're not happy now, but let me tell you, you might be even unhappier under somebody else. And that is the difficult sell.
0: Yeah, it is a tough sell. We're talking to Lydia Moynihan. You know, everyone keeps posting these graphs of showing you how, like, Trump's inflation isn't as high as Biden's. I'm like, but what they don't realize when they do that is the only thing people hear is that prices went up. You know what I'm saying? Yeah. They don't care if one guy's was worse. The point is the prices didn't go down. They went up. And I can just tell you that, you know, from my cab driving days, that's the only message they hear. You can't show them a chart that says up 4% or up 14%. You know, if you show them a chart that says down, that matters. And there are deliverables. You know, prescription drugs went down. There are things that have been done economically. That they're not necessarily going to get the benefit of. The war would have to end, basically. But I don't know. I mean, I don't know what your war sources are telling you over there at the New York Post, Lydia. But my war sources tell me
15: this the Ayatollah? have him on the line right now.
0: I know that's not true because you're a girl. The Ayatollah is more likely to FaceTime me than you based on the intel reports that we've read.
15: Might not be FaceTime. let me. This is something I've been thinking about as well the past few days as we talk about prices and debate again whether inflation is up this percent or that percent, and you know, point to different things that maybe are down a little bit. Drug prices, obviously, an important one on that front. But the challenge is that, you know, when Trump ran for office in 2024, the promise was I'm going to bring prices down. Mm-hmm. Well, the reality is unless you're ready for deflation, prices are not going to go down. You really can't reverse inflation. Now, what I think maybe he was intending to say and what wasn't really necessarily communicated to folks is you can bring the rate of inflation down. Mm-hmm. And he's done that, right? Yeah. But the challenge is if you're on the highway and you're going 100 miles an hour and then you slow down to 80 miles an hour, the rate of which you're going forward has decreased, but you are still going forward. And again, you could say, well, under Biden, we'd be driving 100 miles an hour. That's true, but you're still going 80 miles an hour. So prices are not decreasing, but they have slowed the rate of increasing.
0: Fair.

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3: 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That's at Level Up Walla Walla. 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And again, that'll be for all ages as well. Open Mic Night is tonight at Emerald of Siam in Richland at 7 o'clock. 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

0: There it is, Fox Across America with Jimmy Failla. The UN General Assembly rolling into New York City this week. If you listen close, you can hear the horns honking from your side of the country. This is the gridlock capital of the world this week. When the UN comes to town, it is a horrible week to be a commuter, but it is a really good week to be a hooker.
1: Oh, yes. I've read about that in the Bible.
0: And what better way to introduce this latest round of Mikey Mondays? Producer Mikey, returning to the mic. Eric on loan from the Kilmeade show, Eric Albini. He doesn't want us using his real name. He doesn't tell people he's helping out on my show. He says he's working at Epstein Island. He doesn't want to be ensnared in this. But Mikey, are you following the influx of ladies of the night into New York? Have you seen anything yet?
2: I didn't see anything on the commute this morning, but you have piqued my interest a little bit.
0: Eric, can I just ask, because you obviously work on a show that's a lot more highbrow than this. Are you well-versed at all with the influx of women who work for hire during UN week?
3: I am not.
0: I don't mean you're hanging out with them. I just mean, did you know that was a thing? That's all I meant.
3: I guess I kind of assumed that would have to be a thing.
0: Yeah. So in UN week, if you're a cab driver, you either don't drive because it's perpetual gridlock, or you wind up getting hired by somebody because you know your way around the street closures on the east side. And that's how women make a lot of money this week. It is a crazy. It's close to the Super Bowl in terms of the Super Bowl is a big event for human traffickers and sex workers and stuff like that. UN week for cab drivers is an all or nothing week. You either take the week off, like I said, because you actually won't move. Like, people will get out of your cab on Third Avenue and they'll get on a turtle instead, and they'll get there about 20 minutes quicker. But with all of these women in town, obviously, there's a lot more energy at the bars. There's a lot more. There's just a lot more voltage because you got Trump in town. You got Xi Jinping in town. Okay, Mom Donnie's supposed to meet with Trump at Gracie Mansion. He's supposed to go up there. So there is a little bit more electricity. I don't know if it helps or hurts, Mikey, in terms of going to the bars, because everyone's kind of in a bad mood with all that traffic. In your experience, is that a good or a bad?
2: Not good.
0: Yeah. No,
2: I thought you meant the women were going to be at the bars, but yeah, not those.
0: No, the women are at the embassies, man. The women are at the embassies, and this is the new. That's the. Remember, we were discussing this last year, how they always had workarounds.
2: Yeah.
0: So a dog is the new hooker workaround. I was talking to a guy in my garage over the weekend. I usually reveal this every year. How do the women get around the street closures at these embassies? Because they don't have credentials. And they're going down to meet diplomats. So they might very well have a way to get past the guy working the front door at the embassy. But long before you get to the front door of the embassy, you have to get down a shuttered street. Well, what women do who are on the clock is they bring things that make them look like residents. So sometimes they show up with bags of groceries. They go, I'm just bringing these up to my apartment. And if you're a hot girl with a bag of groceries, the guy working the checkpoint is usually not making you prove that you have an address. Same thing as if you have a dog. But the biggest workaround right now, and this is the craziest thing, but because of this age of mass surveillance and cameras and everything like that, the hookers have stopped dressing like hookers. I know people are upset because you don't get to sightsee the same way you used to. But that's how they found the workaround. It can't all be the pretty woman thing now with the big stiletto heels and the pumps and the teased bangs and the glam up on the fake eyelashes, because they know what a girl looks like who's on the clock. But if you're heading down the block in a pair of yoga pants and you got a bag of groceries that, you know, for all intents and purposes, just give you standing on the block as someone trying to get home, you, my friend, get through the checkpoint and you're free to go back hooking. Well, I don't know that that's a yay. Now we sound like weirdos who take kids to drag shows. We'll clean up the mess with Steve Hilton, the next governor of California, when we come back.
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5: 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News. I'm John Saucier. The ongoing conflict in the Middle East is causing gas and oil prices to rise even higher. Vice President J.D. Vance talking about it on his way to North Carolina as he continues to campaign ahead of the upcoming midterm elections in November.
6: We continue to see a substantial amount of oil and gas flow through the Strait of Hormuz, despite the Iranians terrorizing ships every single day.
5: President Trump is blaming the Russia-Ukraine war for contributing to increases in gas and diesel prices. The president is set to welcome Chinese President Xi Jinping to the U.S. this week. Trade Representative James N. Greer telling Fox the U.S. and China putting together a list of goods that they're looking to freely trade.
7: Is there a small subset of goods that we can just keep aside from any trade disputes, things that we don't, that we're not concerned about, right? Low-tech consumer goods, et cetera, things we want to send to them, ag, energy products, medical devices.
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4: Here's your Wild Horse Resort and Casino weather update. It'll be sunny and warm today. Temperatures will be in the mid-80s. Tonight, we'll have a few clouds in and out with overnight temperatures in the mid-50s. For Tuesday, mostly cloudy, then becoming sunny during the afternoon. It'll be windy with wind gusts as high as 23 miles an hour and temperatures near 80. For weather anytime, go to elkhornmediagroup.com. 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
1: Fox News, I'm Tom Graham. World leaders gathering in New York City this week for the UN General Assembly. President Trump is expected to arrive tomorrow.
2: Officials from China, Russia, and Iran will also be here too. Now, President Trump is also expected to meet with Ukrainian President Volodymyr Zelensky. Trump will also meet with Persian Gulf allies in an attempt to bring the war with Iran to an end too.
1: Fox's Lucas Tomlinson. A nor'easter threatening days of high winds, coastal flooding, and waves up to 8 feet along parts of the busy Northeast. Fox Weather's Bane Froney is in Wildwood, New Jersey.
3: We're going to expect wind gusts up to 40, 50 miles per hour up and down the mid-Atlantic seaboard for the end of the week and moving into this weekend. It's going to be a multi-day event that we need to be on high alert for. Plus, we are going to be dealing with, again, very rough surf, some serious issues when it comes to our beaches.
1: Rainfall is expected to stretch from the Carolinas to New England. 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
5: I'm Dan Tessman. Here's your Wild Horse Resort and Casino weather update. Sunny this afternoon, along with light and variable wind. Expect a high near 86 throughout the Columbia Basin. Tonight will become mostly cloudy and the wind will be calm. Expect a low around 58. And tomorrow, mostly sunny along with calm wind. Expect a high near 79. Get breaking news notifications and stream this station with the Elkhorn mobile app. Download it today.
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1: News. I'm John Saucier. Ukraine firing over 1,000 drones at Russia after the country's third and final day of parliamentary elections. Vice President J.D. Vance.
2: The Russia-Ukraine war has been by far the toughest of the international conflicts to solve. I believe he's meeting with President Zelensky either tomorrow or the day after. So I'm sure there's going to be some good progress made.
1: President Trump says Russia's lost control of its diesel industry. Attorneys for Wilbur Rafael Garces Perez, a Venezuelan man who was allegedly shot by an ICE agent during a traffic stop in Texas over the weekend, say Perez is still at a detention center with a bullet in his back. Texas Democratic Representative Greg Kazar.
3: I don't care if you're Democrat or Republican. We all believe the federal government should not be allowed to shoot you and then disappear you from the country so that no one can be held responsible.
1: Homeland Security says this guy was in the country illegally. 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
5: I'm Dan Tessman. Here's your Wild Horse Resort and Casino weather update. Sunny this afternoon, along with light and variable wind. Expect a high near 86 throughout the Columbia Basin. Tonight will become mostly cloudy and the wind will be calm. Expect a low around 58. And tomorrow, mostly sunny along with calm wind. Expect a high near 79. Get breaking news notifications and stream this station with the Elkhorn mobile app. Download it today.
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13: 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So one of the things that you hear, this is the spin that you get when either a supporter of these hard left candidates like Hassan Piker or the candidates themselves start getting real heat for something that they've done or said. We start getting into the spread of radical Islamism, Hamas apologies. You go down the list and they don't necessarily want to talk about it, especially in places where it might be a liability for them. And they start to say, oh, well, what we're really here to talk about is, and then they start talking about economic issues. Now, they're dead wrong on those too. Their ideas are ruinous, but they generally want to get off of the unpleasantness of their views, the extremism and radicalism of their views, and then redirect the conversation somewhere else. And even Hassan Piker himself, the one who believes that America deserved 9/11, that we're worse than Al-Qaeda, he just said that one the other day. He hates America. He said that repeatedly. He'll say, look, all we really want is universal health care, right? That's the deflection that they'll use. I don't think we should fall for it, but just for the sake of argument, let's talk about so-called universal health care. Let's talk about single-payer health care, which is their model. They want to take the UK-Canada model, which is deeply broken for a number of reasons, one of which we're going to explore further here in a second, and they want to import it here to the United States and impose it on everyone. And what that would do, among other things, is throw close to 200 million Americans off of their private health insurance. If you like your plan, you like your doctor, too bad, it's illegal. The government's in charge now. That is their plan. Not an exaggeration. There's been legislative language on this. It is the reality, the ugly, disruptive reality of a government-run program, even if you think it would be run very well and it would be administered almost perfectly by the government. I mean, keep dreaming. But if you want to believe that, you would have to still tell almost 200 million people your current health care arrangements are going to become illegal and will be discarded. And you're going to be thrown into and funneled into this government system. And by the way, to say, oh, well, we pay so much for health care. Our health care system is so expensive in this country. Well, some nonpartisan estimates are that over the course of 10 years, a single-payer government-run health care system in this country would cost between $30 and $40 trillion over that 10-year span. Often these things expand and balloon way beyond expectations. But even if you take it at face value, let's say it's $33 trillion. We're talking about $3.3 trillion every single year on top of the programs we already have, on top of the spending. And we're at, what, almost blowing past a $2 trillion deficit this year alone? We're already going broke. We already have almost $41 trillion in national debt. Throwing trillions on top of that every single year in perpetuity, we cannot afford it. And when you start talking about other countries, in Europe, for example, a lot of them, by the way, have some sort of hybrid system. It's not a pure government-run healthcare system where, you know, private enterprise, private systems are illegal. However, without exception, all of those countries have much, much higher taxes on working people, on middle-class people, to even come close to covering the cost of that element of their generous social safety net that many of them still can't afford, right? They have all kinds of problems over in Europe with sustainability, right, and viability and solvency. Many of them have just punted all of their national security and military obligations to us, right? They'll whine and complain about us, but we're kind of a security guarantor while they're taking all this money and spending it on these types of programs, and they still, in many cases, cannot make ends meet. And unless the American people have, you know, a dramatic change of heart on taxes, where middle-class people and working-class families suddenly wake up and say, you know what, I want to pay the government much, much, much, much higher taxes out of my paycheck every single pay period in order to facilitate a brand new healthcare system run by the government where my current benefits are gone and my system, my plan, et cetera, is made illegal. I mean, I guess a bunch of people could make that decision that sounds like a good idea. I'm skeptical, though, because a lot of people don't want change, actually. They like, polls show, people are unhappy with the healthcare system, but many, many, many, many people are very happy with their own healthcare arrangements. Threatening that is exactly what single payer would do. And then throwing a huge tax increase across the board. This is not like a millionaires and billionaires and corporations thing, like not even close. The math does not even remotely approach mathing. This would require, as we've seen in Europe, huge across the board tax increases. You throw that on top of this bargain, and I think a lot of the American people end up hard no on that proposition. But let's put all that off to the side. Let's say somehow the math worked and people were fine with the tax increases and people were fine with ceding the entire healthcare system to the government, giving up their plans, giving up their healthcare arrangements. Let's just, again, hypothetically, then talk about another disturbing, insidious element of government-run single-payer healthcare, which is the government rationing care. We've talked about this a lot, right? When everyone is no longer seen as a human and a patient, but rather a number and a budget to meet at the federal level where you have bureaucrats making these decisions as opposed to doctors, and everyone would work for these bureaucrats and for this system, expensive new technologies and medical breakthroughs can be deemed too pricey because, hey, there's a budget to work within. We can't break the bank. Therefore, number one, it squelches research and development, which is just one of our strong suits in this country. We're an engine of medical innovation in this country, and we would kill that with a government-run healthcare system. And then when new drugs or what have you come to market, you'd have government bureaucrats saying, oh, well, we can't really afford that. You'd have people being denied life-prolonging or life-saving care, which is what we see in a lot of these other countries. The UK has horror stories all over the place in the NHS. Canada is particularly bad, and we've given you examples of this. When there are American politicians talking about universal health care, they are talking about the Canadian-style system, and I want no part of it for all the reasons I've already explained, but also morally and ethically, it is a catastrophe. There's a clip that's going viral. It's a couple, a woman named Kristen Logan, her husband Donovan, and they made a video, and the video actually begins with the husband, this guy Donovan, giving a middle finger to the camera. You're like, okay, what's going on here? But I want to give you that visual. He's giving the finger to the camera. This is a Canadian couple. They have effectively escaped the United States. They're more or less, either officially or unofficially, medical refugees out of Canada. Why? Because this woman, the wife,

0: toppings, and bring the whole crew to cool down. Did you know we cater? From backyard bashes to parties and summer events, Cup of Yo has Hermiston covered. 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

0: knew what Ukraine was doing and how it's really negatively impacting them at home, like no one would be backing Ukraine.
1: Right.
0: You've got Europe, like the rest of Europe and the UK, essentially preparing their people for war. That's what all the state-run media is pushing right now, that there might be conscription, that people should get, you know, ready for rationing, all of this kind of stuff. So you've got this fear campaign going on that, like, militarily, the world is literally on the brink of World War III. I mean, this is all of this, ignoring everything that's going on in Iran and how that is escalating, like, way more than I think any of the American public ever thought it would. So I think what's strategically right now, it's almost smart for Trump to say, no, let's get these people out. We know they're not going to say good things about us. We know that anything we do is going to be framed in a negative way.
1: Right.
0: Why don't we just force them into secondary reportage like everyone else, except for, you know, those who are qualified enough to get White House press credentials. And that's not just people that side with Trump. There are some very non-biased and there are still left-wing media outlets in the White House.
1: There are plenty of them there. Yeah, plenty.
0: Plenty of them there. And also, it's all on video. Like, that's the other thing. If you, like, it's all on video. Like, it's not a big, you can go and see, me and you could go see the original footage for ourselves. Like, it, you know what I mean?
1: Yeah.
0: But I do think there is some strategy there from Trump kicking these guys out as we're heading into what could potentially become World War III.
1: I don't want it to be World War III. She brings it up a lot. And Sam, I don't know. Do you think that we should talk about World War III and the potential next week? She keeps on wanting to do that. Maybe we do that. Going to hit a break here, though. 888-941-PAGS, joepags.com. Back after this.
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1: 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Got a much more coming your way next hour. Do not touch that dial. We've got a lot going on and a lot to get to. By the way, I did do a short video for those who want to see Greg Kassar making a fool out of himself. That short video is on YouTube. It's on Instagram. It's on TikTok. It's on X. It's everywhere. It's either going to be Joe Talk Show or it's going to be Joe Pags, J-O-E-P-A-G-S. 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
11: Here's your Wild Horse Resort and Casino weather update. Tonight you'll see mostly cloudy skies with a calm wind averaging around 5 to 9 miles an hour while temperatures settle into the mid-50s. Tomorrow the skies will become mostly clear towards the afternoon and evening while winds pick up to average around 5 to 8 miles an hour with gusts as high as 21 miles an hour and temperatures reach highs in the mid-70s. 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
11: A
13: busy week of meetings for President Trump. I'm Lisa Lacera, Fox News. 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
14: A senior administration official tells us that that speech will highlight the things that this administration believes they take action on, problems they believe that have plagued the world for decades. Now, Wednesday, President Xi will arrive here in Washington, D.C. President Trump Thursday will meet him to talk about keeping the status quo regarding rare earth mineral exports. The leaders will address agriculture purchases, but also artificial intelligence.